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1: I find it so funny how some of your fears and phobias and aversions as a kid and maybe teenager or young adult just go the hell away if you have a dog or a child. Like, I remember being 16 years old and thinking, like, I don't know how I'm ever going to be a mother because if someone pukes near me, I will puke.
2: Oh, yeah.
1: I can and I will throw up.
2: Yeah.
1: I know some people are like that with whether it's poop or snot or mucus or anything. Things like that. I remember thinking, I will never be able to have kids because this is such an issue that honestly, I had to leave the room multiple times. I couldn't stand in public just in case someone puked. Like, it really, it was a huge problem in my life.
2: Okay, well,
1: any therapist listening goes, I know where that stems from.
2: People aren't throwing up that much.
1: No, I know.
2: Thankfully.
1: But today, the great pukening of 2026 happened in my house because of not me, my dog. And it's so funny because I was, sorry, this is gross, just scooping it up with my bare hands.
2: That's really gross.
1: Because I'm just like,
2: paper towel exists.
1: This is my child and it's all over my rug and I care about her and this is the fastest way to do it. So I just went. And it,
3: that's really gross, Millions.
1: I know. Yeah. I feel like I've come a long way. I've come a long way from
2: being. You didn't have to do that. You could have used paper towel.
1: I know, but it...
2: You want it to feel closer, or...?
1: No, it's more about efficiency reasons.
2: Get a little consistency.
1: But then she was going to puke in my car, so I put my hands under her in case she did.
2: Oh, my God. Like, once again, you could have brought a bowl with you or a bucket.
1: So, I guess I'm just gross.
2: Yeah, all of a sudden, you're just like, all of a sudden, I like touching vomit.
1: I guess so.
2: That's, if someone's dog's puking...
1: Is that a new mental health issue, or stemming from the last
2: one? I think it's
1: one?
2: A kink.
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1: Is that Jason Voorhees?
0: Friday the 13th. Linda Cardellini is going to be in it.
1: Whoa, Linda Cardellini in a horror movie prequel sequel?
0: TV show.
1: Wow, that is brand new information.
0: It's an original idea, and I wish they would do shows based on other like horror IPs.
1: Oh, really? Like what?
0: I just think it'd be cool if they did one on The Evil Dead.
1: Or Psycho.
0: Or Hannibal.
1: Or Child's Play.
0: Or The Exorcist.
1: Maybe Scream.
0: Or if they did a comedy, What We Do in the Shadows.
1: Maybe From Dusk Till Dawn.
0: Maybe The Purge.
1: I Know What You Did Last Summer.
0: How about A Nightmare on Elm Street?
1: Poltergeist.
0: Or Sleepy Hollow.
1: Alien.
0: Or Beetlejuice.
1: Ooh, Blade.
0: Or The Omen.
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1: Even Monsters, Inc.
0: Or Ghostbusters.
1: War of the Worlds. I see what you... You were joking. They've done this before.
0: Those all exist, yeah.
1: Right.
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2: Just like life.
3: What's the
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2: no
3: news?
2: Like, hey, great news. They've caused cancer. They've cured cancer. We don't get that. We don't deserve that. What we deserve is, hey, you know how ticks are bad? Now they're worse.
3: Oh, I saw this.
2: There's a new tick disease. As if Lyme disease wasn't like debilitating enough of our celebrities.
3: Yeah.
2: Lyme disease is now number two on the round of tick diseases. It's all like the black-legged ticks. They're transmitting Lyme disease and anaplasmosis.
3: Well, you can't eat dairy, right?
2: Anaplasmosis?
3: There's a new tick disease where if they bite you, you can't eat dairy or...
2: I think that's Lyme disease.
3: I don't know.
2: Well, either way, it's life-threatening complications if you get bit by a tick. Not that anybody really wants to chance it, but it's just one more thing to worry about. It couldn't be like, hey, new study says if a tick bites you, you live forever.
3: Yeah. That Brad Paisley song made them sound way more fun.
2: Ticks?
3: Yeah.
2: That's a good one.
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1: Ty, you and I were talking about prepping for the show earlier today while we were having lunch, and I use my laptop.
2: Yep.
1: I physically, in my brain, have to use my laptop. And you were saying, oh, no, I just use my phone because I have Google Docs on my phone. And I just enter into the Google Docs and it's easier. And I said, that's disgusting. Don't talk to me like that.
2: Well, I mean, I'll use my computer sometimes for radio work, but sometimes I just use my phone.
1: Okay, so I wanted to play a little game of phone work versus computer work. I'll give you a task.
2: Do you have an intro queued up?
1: No, I don't. Is that okay?
2: I'll allow it.
1: This can be my intro.
2: All right.
1: Cool.
2: Sound like a Game Boy.
1: Thanks. I'm going to give you a task and you can tell me, is it phone work or is it computer work?
2: Okay.
1: Are you a millennial?
2: I don't know.
1: What's your age?
2: Same as yours.
1: 32.
2: Yep.
1: Perfect. Okay. As a 32-year-old man, prepping your job, prepping for work.
2: Yeah.
1: Phone or computer work?
2: It's both, but I could do it on my phone.
1: Okay. Buying concert tickets.
2: Do it on your phone if you want to.
1: Absolutely diabolical. Oh my God, my brain would die. Answering an email.
2: You could do it on your phone, but I'd do that on the computer.
1: Totally agree. Looking for a recipe.
2: Phone.
1: Okay. Using a recipe.
2: Phone.
1: Ugh.
2: Are these correct?
1: No, it's just your point.
2: Oh.
1: I guess I didn't need the ding. Sorry.
2: Oh.
1: Okay. Putting something into a spreadsheet, whether it's a budget.
2: Oh, computer.
1: Yes. Oh, thank God. That is the right answer. Paying your taxes.
2: Computer.
1: Computer. And finally, and most importantly, phone or computer work? Booking a flight.
2: Phone.
1: Sorry. I Why? Must have misheard you.
2: What do you think it is?
1: Wait, you go on www.flair airlines on your phone.
2: Absolutely.
1: And you buy a...
2: Absolutely. Absolutely. And you know what? It's good.
1: Who hurt you?
2: Well, not Flair,
1: WestJet?
2: Apparently.
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3: You said you weren't sick.
2: I kept saying
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3: Yeah.
2: It's been really, really annoying. But I was trapped in a place where I couldn't spit the mucus into a toilet, so I had to swallow it. And I said to my husband, Steven, do you think mucus has calories? So I Googled it. Apparently, on a regular day, all the mucus you're swallowing and that your body creates, it's about 200 calories worth of mucus that you swallow.
3: Okay, I got to put that into my MyFitnessPal app.
2: Yeah, make sure you mark that down.
3: Mark that down. My own mucus, 200 calories.
2: I don't know the macros, though. Is that okay?
3: That's fine.
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1: Last night I was thinking, I don't think I know a single soul that has used Icy Hot in my life. Other than Shaquille O'Neal, but I don't know him personally.
2: Question.
1: Yeah.
2: Why did this come up in your brain?
1: There was an ad on Amazon Prime Video for Icy Hot.
2: And you thought to yourself,
1: I said, I've got back pain and pains. Never been told you should use some Icy Hot.
2: What do you use to help your back pain?
1: I lay flat on the floor like a crumb.
2: And I bet you complain and suffer.
1: No, I don't complain. I just like have it.
2: Just suffer. Wow.
1: I suffer silently like a man.
2: Oh, sure. Yeah, you guys are really quiet.
1: Yes.
2: I have had like a problem. This is such a random millions lore, but I used to figure skate when I was a kid and I did a shoot the duck and I pulled my shoulder out so bad on my right side that now my shoulders sit like very differently. And sometimes when it gets cold or it rains, my shoulder, my rotator cuff just hurts. I've used Icy Hot. I've pretty much used every single thing on the planet for it. And there is only one thing that works, and it is Tiger Balm.
1: And that's why you smell like menthol.
2: No, I smell like menthol because I'm addicted to menthol cigarettes.
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6: Ahoy, hi friends. Welcome back to another very special edition of Exposure. I'm your host, Logan Middleton, and tonight we're digging deep into the excellent Calgary Folk Music Festival lineup. The festival kicks off this Thursday at Princess Island Park. It is one of the most magical times of the summer in Calgary, and I'm so stoked to see you there. We'll kick things off tonight with one of my most anticipated acts for the festival, of course, Daniel Romano's Outfit. You can catch the band ripping it up on Friday on the national stage, and they'll also be at a few of the sessions on Friday and Saturday, which are always a highlight of the festival for me. Here's Daniel Romano's Outfit with Fantasy. And you got it on Exposure.

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1: 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Another day to start all over again.

0: registered Fox Warren with Deadhead. Fox Warren are led by Canadian great Andy Schaaf and are truly a force to be reckoned with. If you're just joining the program, we are digging deep into the Calgary Folk Fest lineup, of which Fox Warren play the main stage of on Sunday. And I've got some tickets for that day of the fest if you text me the code word FOLKFEST, F-O-L-K-F-E-S-T, all one word, to 403-238-9929, and some of those tickets can be yours. This is Exposure. I'm Logan Middleton. If you're at Folk Fest this weekend, make sure you check out my good buddies Raleigh on the Horizon Heating Stage on Saturday and at many a session throughout Sunday. Off their new record, this is Raleigh with Lost Desire. And this is Exposure.
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2: I was listening to an interview, and I heard the word euthanasia. 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
2: 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Abortion, euthanasia. 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What's going on with them? Where does that word come from, Shauna? It's so unique.
3: 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So it means good death, essentially. And it was originally used by Roman historian Suetonius, who I've never heard of before, and I'm sure I didn't say that right. 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
2: From across the country and across the street, this is Exposure.

That was the magnificent Goldie Boutillier with Party. You can catch Goldie at the Calgary Folk Music Festival this week. She'll have a session on Friday and then be on the ATV main stage that night as well. I think we are in for an absolute party. You're listening to Exposure. My name is Logan Middleton. It seems that Ribbon Skirt are here every other week, and we are oh so lucky for that. You can catch the group at Folk Fest this weekend with a handful of sessions on Saturday and on BT's Stage 6 Sunday. That's at Calgary Folk Fest, Prince's Island Park. Text me the code word FOLKFEST, all one word, to 403-238-9929 if you'd like some Sunday tickets. And you can catch Ribbon Skirt. Here they are with Wrong Planet on Exposure.

decades ago, back when my planet was my home. Now this starship's all I know. I've grown, but couldn't tell you how old. I own no mirrors, although I see myself in these medias, ethereal in nature. I question the makeup of each star I pass by. To an interstellar, I could tell you the stories of each one.

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1: That was Calgary's Polo Show with Off to Space. It seems Calgary is having a wonderful hip-hop renaissance, and Polo Show is certainly a huge contributor to that. 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I'm Logan Middleton, and this is Exposure. If we're talking about hip-hop, then we should address the elephant in the room, which is that we got Killer Mike on the Folk Fest main stage on Sunday. Want to go? 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Here's Killer Mike with Run the Jewels, and the song is Ooh La La. And you got it on Exposure.

0: Our Lady Peace, Mother Mother, AWOL Nation, July Talk, and the Royal Foundry to Banff. X is turning 20 next year, and we're celebrating early with one weekend only, 2026, November 13th and 14th in Banff.
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That was Alberta legend Corb Lund with Hard On Equipment. If you're just joining the show, we're digging deep into the Calgary Folk Fest lineup, and you can catch Corb Lund on the ATB main stage this Sunday. 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I'm Logan Middleton. This is Exposure. Coming up all the way from LA, you can't miss Madison Cunningham on the Folk Fest main stage on Saturday. And certainly don't sleep on the session she'll be taking part in earlier that day as well. Here's Madison Cunningham with Hospital, and this is Exposure.

registered Edmonton's Mariel Buckley with Shooting at the Moon. My good buddy Luke plays drums for Mariel, so I'm looking forward to seeing him this weekend, where you can catch Mariel Buckley at the Calgary Folk Fest on the national stage on Thursday, and then with a handful of sessions throughout Saturday and Sunday. You're listening to a very special Folk Fest showcase on Exposure. Aura Kogan is a very cool gothic-tinged roots musician from Nanaimo, and you can catch her this week on the national stage at Folk Fest on Sunday and at a handful of sessions throughout the weekend. Here's Aura Kogan with Cowgirl. And you got it? On Exposure.

0: robots and AI can't really hear music, so why are they recommending it to you? 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Instead, we've got the Alt 6 at 6. Weekday afternoons at 6, X counts down 6 of the biggest alt tracks in Calgary. 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

You just heard Calgary hero Kate Stevens with Suburbs. Digging into the Calgary Folk Fest lineup, you can catch Kate taking part in a handful of sessions throughout Friday, Saturday, Sunday, and on the CKUA stage on Saturday. Kate is the best. Make sure you go and say hi from me. This is Exposure. I'm Logan Middleton. Thank you so much for listening to this Folk Fest showcase on Exposure. If you haven't already, make sure you text Folk Fest, one word, to 403-238-9929 for some Sunday tickets. Of course, if you're going to Folk Fest, you can't miss Thundercat, who will be headlining the ATV main stage. I saw Thundercat at Sled Island a few years ago. It was legendary. I can't wait to see him again. This is Thundercat with Them Changes. Enjoy, stay mighty always, keep it in motion, and I'll see you at Folk Fest.

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1: The Calgary Folk Music Festival takes over Princess Island Park from July 23rd to 26th with 4 days of incredible music. 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
1: I was in a gas station on the weekend, Beckler, and in the bathroom, they had a Foothills Creamery bucket as their garbage can. But this is really funny because it just had the email for it, which is foothillscreamery.com, right? But when you look at it, it looks like it says Foothill Screamery.
2: Especially if you weren't familiar with the term foothills, like yes. If you weren't from around here.
1: Exactly, right? And you see that and you're like, oh, Foothill Screamery. What might that be? What would a screamery sound like,
2: Beckler? It'd be a horrible place to work.
1: Imagine you walk into the screamery. 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
1: It's a crime that happened in Mundare, Alberta. Somebody stole from the sausage store there. The store is offering 100 links of their fancy sausage as a reward for anybody who might have information on the theft. So...
2: How much was stolen from the sausage store? Was it money that was stolen, or was it meat?
1: It was money. 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
2: That'd be pretty funny.
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1: Collective Soul is set for the Grey Eagle Resort and Casino on July 30th. 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And Chris Murphy from Sloan brings his live show to Modern Love on October 29th.
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0: robots and AI can't really hear music, so why are they recommending it to you? 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Instead, we've got the Alt 6 at 6. 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

0: on X Mornings with Beckler and Shauna.
1: Beckler, I had the best Uber driver yesterday. So my car was in the shop and I had to get back there around 4 o'clock p.m., which is awful because right in the heart of rush hour traffic, right during, I live during Stampede. I was just like, it's,
2: oh man.
1: But I wanted to get it done. And luckily it's not too far. It's only a 15 minute drive from my place. I was like, you know what? I'm just going to get it done. It's fine. So get into this Uber driver. Well, first light we passed, like right on McLeod, all of a sudden it was a yellow that turns red and he blows through. And I was like, oh, okay. And then he cheers. He was like, woo! And I looked back and I was like, woo! And he looked at me, he's like, you like that? And I was like, yeah. Well.
2: You like that? You like that, you little?
1: When I said that, the shackles came off and he was insane, Beckler. It was hilarious. He was ripping in between all the traffic. So, you know, on Memorial, when you head to North Deerfoot, there's that lineup of traffic.
2: Yeah, it's always a mess,
1: it's
2: right?
1: It's always insane. Well, it was the longest I've ever seen it. And he looks at me, and then he goes back and goes, I'm going to do it. And he blasts by the entire line and cuts in right at the front.
2: Oh, disrespect.
1: Beckler?
2: Disrespect.
1: So I can never do that. No. I never would. But you see so many people who purposely do that, right? And people who know, and they rip through. Because
2: My friend used to call that game, Pass That Ass. And they would count all the assholes they were passing before they cut it at the front.
1: Yep.
2: The ironic part being that they
1: are the asshole. I know. And you see, so I've thought about it. I really have like a big, in my mind, I'm always like, do I do it? Do I do it? I won't.
2: No, me neither.
1: The fact that he did, though, I was like, thank you. He just shaved like 10 minutes off my drive. I was like, great, thank you. Then we get to the next light and it's a left-hand turn and the guy in front of him won't go. And he just like, oh, come on, man. Good. You shithole.
2: It doesn't even make sense.
1: And I'm just like, this is great. So he got me there in record time and I really appreciated it. And then I got thinking and I was like, of course, he asked me at the beginning, you okay with this basically? And I was like, yeah. And then he just went for it. Not everyone would be appreciative of that type of driving for sure. I was though, wanted to get there efficiently, but this came up with an idea for me. I think that Uber should offer you two options of drivers, peaceful or aggressive, and you get to pick.
2: Yeah. Are you in a hurry or do you want a relaxing ride, right?
1: Yep. Like, yeah, because lots of people would pick peaceful. They don't want that. For me, I'd be like 100% aggressive. Get me there as fast as you can, okay?
2: What if you're a driver who doesn't want to drive like this guy, though? Then well, I guess you don't offer the aggressive
1: exactly.
2: option.
1: Exactly. Then you're the peaceful driver. You go into that category. You can pick as the driver, too. Rally car driving, shithole guy or the other.
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0: Motown Monday out of bed banger this morning.
1: Yeah.
0: And this is another artist that, well, I think he did record for Motown like right at the end of his career, but this song was not a Motown song. It's just that sound, right? It's just that sound of the time that we're kind of looking for
1: it's
0: with Motown
1: vibe.
0: Monday.
1: Yes.
0: Yeah. So here's your out of bed banger this morning.

0: That's your Out of Bed Banger this morning for Motown Monday.
1: Yeah.
0: Wilson Pickett.
1: I like it.
0: In the Midnight Hour. What year was that song? It would have been 1965.
1: Sweet.
0: 1965.
1: Mm-hmm.
0: Great sound.
1: That's good vibe.
0: If you have a Motown Monday request or any request for the Out of Bed Banger, we'll take it at 403-238-9929. Good morning, Shawna Jefferson.
1: Good morning, Beckler.
0: How are you now?
1: I'm good. Somebody stole my headphones.
0: Yeah.
1: Mm-hmm.
0: Can't leave anything in the studio.
1: You just can't. Like,
0: it will disappear.
1: Where? Who? How? Why? Their headphone. Like, who? They have my name on them.
0: They do have your name on them.
1: Someone stole them. They're not anywhere in the studio.
0: Years ago, I started taking my headphones home with me.
1: Smart.
0: Because I'd come back and find them broken. Or, yeah. So
1: there's a ghost in the studio that's headphone stealing.
0: That's true. There is a ghost.
1: I'm only captured. I'm like, it's that. The ghost stole them.
0: Rather than blame a coworker, we'll blame the ghost.
1: And all the pens that go missing, ghost.
0: Ghost.
1: Ghost pens.
0: It's the ghost.
1: Yep.
0: We must have got quite a bit of rain last night.
1: I know.
0: It's pretty damp in places.
1: That big old puddle that I want to get splashed by is back again.
0: I saw that. There was a vehicle in front of me that had what looked like a dining room set, a truck in the back of the truck.
1: Oh, yeah.
0: And he hit that puddle at full blast and like swerved to hit it, like into it.
1: Oh.
0: I was like, I wonder if he forgot that he had
1: all
0: that furniture in the
1: maybe
0: back
1: it's going to the dump. Maybe.
0: Maybe. Hopefully.
1: Otherwise, whoopsie poopsie. Yeah. Mm-hmm.
0: Yeah, when you're moving, that's not the time to go puddle splash.
1: No.
0: Also filled up at $1.73 this morning, which hurt.
1: Yeah.
0: That really hurt.
1: You know what I don't like? I was in Saskatchewan this weekend. Gas there is a lot cheaper.
0: Baloney.
1: Why?
0: I don't know.
1: 162 there or something.
0: Pisses you
1: I was
0: off.
1: Like,
0: it's
1: what
0: like,
1: the frickin'
0: are we
1: hell?
0: Not oil country?
1: Honestly.
0: Are we not God's country?
1: Yeah. I got mad. I was like, hey, put your friggin' gas up.
0: How are God's people in God's country paying more for gas than Saskatchewan?
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14: Going to get warmer as the week goes on again. We're up around 31 by Thursday, but a high of 22 today with a slight chance of showers, risk of a thunderstorm. It's 14.
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0: I was in a brand new plane on the weekend, Beckler.
1: Wow.
0: Well, it was like a month old. Okay, so not brand new.
1: Pretty new.
0: But I sat down and I sniffed it, and I was like, it smells new in here, and you could tell it was just brand new. And so I'm a nerd, and I had to ask the flight attendant. I was like, how old is this plane? And he went and checked the plaque where it says, and he says, May 26th, 2026 is the day it was born. So, okay, a little over a month. But I was like, that's pretty new.
1: What does new plane smell like? Is it like new car, or is it different?
0: It's the seats, that plastic, you know, you could just tell that the seats are clean and new. That's what it smelled like.
1: Wow. I know. Can't say I've ever been in a new plane before.
0: No. It's one of the new WestJet ones where the seats do not recline.
1: Okay.
0: Because that's what they're doing with the new seats. They've decided to get rid of the reclining feature on them.
1: Which is good, because they haven't given us the room to recline for a long time.
0: Yeah.
1: So.
0: It's funny, though, because I was on Instagram and this influencer popped up, and she was talking about being, I guess, on, I'm assuming, one of these similar new planes, and she was losing her mind. She was like, what? The seats don't recline anymore? And I was like, I haven't reclined a seat in 10 years, I don't think. Like,
1: because me neither.
0: We haven't had the space, as you said, in 10 years. And this woman was just losing it that you couldn't. I was like, ah, so you've been a recliner. Hey, you've been one of those people who go and like when you recline, the seat is at my face. Like when the person in front of you reclines, you're like, oh, this is great.
1: The tray table is in my ribs.
0: Seriously. Yeah. You can't do anything. You can't see. You're going cross-eyed trying to see if there's a screen.
1: And people will say, well, the recline function wouldn't be there if we weren't supposed to recline. It's like, that's a relic from a time
0: when there was space
1: in a plane. Like, that's a leftover.
0: Uh-huh. So anyway, these ones don't, so you won't ever have to deal with that anymore, which I quite enjoy.
1: Agreed.
0: Because I have been in a few where they have recline, and it does. It makes it super uncomfortable, especially if it's a longer flight. You're like,
1: It's selfish.
0: Also, I didn't realize this, but if you're on a maiden voyage for a WestJet plane, have you heard about like the sprinkler thing they do?
1: No.
0: So I guess they set up, I don't know if it's a hose or if it's whatever they use to like wet the plane at some point. I don't know, something. And they set up like an arch, and then the plane drives through it, apparently, if you're on the maiden voyage of a new one.
1: Oh, that's fun.
0: As you take off. And I was like, that would be fun.
1: I'd like to do that.
0: Yeah. Mine was a newborn. It wasn't brand new though, so I didn't get that. But next time.
1: Still.
0: Next time.
1: Two-month-old plane, 3-month-old plane.
0: I know.
1: That's cool.
0: It was a baby.
1: Yeah.
0: That's so fresh, so clean.

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0: There was a post on the Calgary subreddit this past weekend about a stolen wedding dress. I was like, what a pointless thing to steal.
1: Yeah, they're very tailored.
0: Yeah, they're very specific to the person that they're for.
1: Yeah. Where was it stolen from, did it say?
0: I didn't read any of the details. Okay. I should have looked into the detail. I just saw the headline and I was like,
1: stolen wedding dress.
0: I mean, I also don't think wedding dresses are worth a ton on the secondhand market.
1: No.
0: I could be wrong about that. I don't know a lot about this.
1: Well,
0: sort
1: it depends,
0: thing,
1: I suppose, where and if it's a super expensive one, then maybe. But yeah, that's an odd thing to steal.
0: Yeah.
1: Where did they leave this wedding? Okay, I have questions.
0: Again.
1: Anyway.
0: Didn't read into the details.
1: Yeah,
0: but no. I was just like, you
1: odd.
0: Know, I think sometimes like when someone steals because they need something, you know, like, or because, you know, stealing is never okay, I should say. But
1: no.
0: The fact that.
1: If you're stealing food because you're hungry and you can't afford it, like, there's.
0: People are like, okay, well, you know. Uh-huh, but if you're stealing a wedding dress,
1: that's someone,
0: all it does is inconvenience the bride. It's probably not going to fit you. It's probably not going to be worth a lot when you go to sell it.
1: Also,
0: what's the point?
1: I feel like you get like 25 years bad luck or something for doing that. You know what I mean?
0: Yeah.
1: Like, there's got to be some curse that goes with stealing a wedding dress. I'm not sure what it is.
0: Some old.
1: 100%.
0: That's right.
1: Yep. You will be haunted by the ghost of weddings past, for sure.
0: Yeah. Or there's just.
1: Bridezilla will be haunting you in your sleep. So.
0: Or there's someone walking around here, some thief who just looks stunning. just radiant.
1: Yep. Maybe they just want to look like they're getting married all the time.

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7: We're supposed to hit 22 today, and then it just gets a little warmer each day this week. Peaking on Thursday, where we're supposed to be around 31. There is a slight chance of showers today. The risk of a thunderstorm, 14 right now.
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0: I was having dinner on the weekend and a guy beside me was talking about how he can't stand if somebody touches his food. Like, if a date, he said, were to reach over and, the date would be over. He cannot stand that if someone goes to, reach over and try and touch his food, that kind of thing. And I was like, that is very particular. I know there are certain people who don't like sharing food and that kind of thing.
1: Mm-hmm.
0: But then there are people that get to that extreme. And I was like, that should be another thing on a dating profile, I think. Because there are very different types of people that way. There's the food sharers,
1: yeah.
0: Right? And then the ones who are like, no, this is mine and mine only and I don't want to share.
1: Do you think he was protective of his food or was he like a germaphobe?
0: Could have been a mixture of both. Not sure. That it could go either way. But either way, I was like, there is a very defining balance between those two. Because I love sharing food.
1: You're a food sharer?
0: But when I'm with friends who want to share food with me, it's my favorite day. Because then I'm like, sweet, because I like trying little bits of different things and that.
1: Mm-hmm.
0: Cliff, my boyfriend, not a food sharer guy. So we never used to food. He's become a lot better with it, though, and he's not to this extreme where the date is over because we wouldn't be dating, I don't think.
1: That's it. We're going
0: That's
1: home.
0: That's it. I'm done. But he has learned to become a little more of a food sharer. Now he kind of likes it because he realizes there's stuff that he does like trying. But He was a pretty meat and potatoes kind of guy when I first met him. He's like, no, I want my steak and I want only my meal.
1: My steak.
0: And I will be eating every part of it and you don't touch it. I'm like, okay, that's fine. But it is a big thing. And if you go and have a date with somebody who is a food sharer and you're not, makes it very uncomfortable for that first dinner, I'd say.
1: I would say so.
0: Are you a food sharer?
1: Yeah, I don't mind. I mean, with McKenna, you kind of have to be because she's going to have a little nibble of what you got going on over there, right?
0: Yeah,
1: that's fine.
0: She's just making sure it's not poison for you, right? She's testing out for the whole family.
1: That's what I say every time she's making cookies. They have to come by the dough.
0: Oh, that's a good dad joke.
1: I should make sure
0: always.
1: It's not poison, right? She's like, it's not. Mm-hmm. It never has been.
0: Nope. You never know.
1: I was raised kind of in a germaphobe family.
0: Right.
1: Never share drinks, never eat off someone else's fork, that sort of thing.
0: That,
1: and I've
0: yeah.
1: really, really loosened up since I was young because of that.
0: That's good.
1: I think my partying days did that when everybody's sharing drinks.
0: And everything
1: darts
0: else.
1: And everything,
0: yeah, I was gonna
1: right?
0: say, so huffing on the same darts.
1: Yep.
0: And, oh, yeah. Sharing beds and... Yes, that'll do it.
1: That'll do it.
0: I'll do it.
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0: Man, I had the most stressful start to my day yesterday.
1: What happened?
0: So McKenna was out of town with Brigham for baseball, and Bo had a tournament in town. So, and we had the later games yesterday, and I was like, oh, this is great. We can sleep in, we can get up, take Cooper to the dog park, have lots of time in the morning, go to the games, we'll be fine. So I wake up, let Cooper out into the backyard, and then I go back to sleep on the couch, and he just likes to lay in the sun on the deck. And I'm awoken when my phone is ringing, and it's Bo's coach. He's like, hey, where are you guys? And I was like, oh, no. So I got the times wrong, and the tournament is clear across town. And I was like, oh, crap. So I go wake Bo up, and I was like, we're late. The game starts right away. We got to go right now. Then I go to the backyard to get Cooper, and he's not there.
1: Oh, no.
0: And the gate is wide open.
1: Oh, dear.
0: And I'm, like, diligent about keeping that gate shut because of him. Like, if I'm working in the yard or cutting grass and I'm back and forth 10 times, I pull it shut behind me every time because I know he'll go if I don't. I think someone came in my yard.
1: Oh, jeez.
0: Because there was some stuff strewn about.
1: Oh, great.
0: So, and he's been out there for an hour at this point, so he could be anywhere. So not only are we late, we've lost the dog.
1: Okay.
0: So Bo is... He's panicking because Cooper's gone. So we split up in the neighborhood. I'm like, I'll go this way. You go that way. We can't go to baseball till we find the dog, obviously, right?
1: Yeah.
0: So start calling his name. And I don't get very far. And I'm calling Cooper. And I hear some people say, oh, Cooper. And our neighbors had found him in the park and brought him into their backyard.
1: Okay.
0: And held on to him till we got there.
1: Oh, that's nice of them.
0: Yeah.
1: Okay.
0: So we got him back.
1: That's,
0: and then we got to baseball. We missed the first couple innings, but Bo was able to play.
1: Okay.
0: But what a horrible way to start your day.
1: Yeah, like, that's not good.
0: In the first 5 minutes, I was woken up in a panic because we were late for something. And then you find out your dog is gone.
1: Yeah.
0: In the first 5 minutes of waking up.
1: Nope. That's not a good way that your cortisol, would be spiked for sure.
0: Not good. Not good at all.
1: Nope.
0: So I'll own the getting the time wrong. That was on me.
1: Yep.
0: But I mean, what do you do if someone comes into your yard and leaves your gate open?
1: No, that's crazy.
0: Yeah. They didn't take anything from what I could tell.
1: That's a strange thing to do.
0: Uh-huh.
1: Very strange thing to do.
0: And there was reports on our neighborhood Facebook group that people were going through yards yesterday in broad daylight. So I'm guessing ours was one of the ones that...
1: That's brutal.
0: ...they went through.
1: Okay. Well,
0: but
1: you might have to
0: safe.
1: Put a lock on your gate.
0: Man. Yeah.
1: Yeah. Just for that, because that's not good. You don't want that happening.
0: Not good at all, buddy. But, man, I'm glad the neighbors grabbed him because he could be anywhere. We live by a freeway. We live by Fish Creek. Like, he could have...
1: No, I remember I had the worst day of my life when I was looking after a friend's dog and he escaped out of the gate.
0: Oh, that's even worse.
1: And I had to spend the day looking for him and couldn't find him for several hours.
0: Where did you find him?
1: Luckily, still found him. He was, where did I find him? I honestly think that somebody had picked him up and he wound up being at the pound or whatever when I started phoning around. I forget, it was a long time ago, but I just remember being absolutely horrified and I had to phone my friend. Be like, hey, man, I lost your dog.
0: That's a tough call to make.
1: Yeah, it was a bad one.
0: Yeah.
1: Bad one. He was not a fan of mine, needless to say.
0: Cooper's a Mexican street dog, so I wonder if he might have been okay, you know?
1: Hmm.
0: He would have, like...
1: Like, fought been, other dogs?
0: Yeah, or, like, been leading a band of them by the end of the day or something, you know? But that's what I like to imagine.
1: Yeah. I was, like, just eating Mexican street corn or something, like, just... I'm having a good time over here. We're good, man.

0: At the end of last week, Beckler, I was talking to a security guard at our building about Stampede. So last year, our building, which is right across from the grounds, a lot of people seem to get into it during Stampede. And we've talked about that a bit, and I'm normally okay with it. But I wasn't here for this, but at one point, somebody actually had a full-out party in the pool area, invited 100 friends at least, and I guess it got insane. Like, they brought a DJ in, and the pool was so packed that no one could move.
1: Your building is a party building at the best of times, isn't it?
0: And then- yeah.
1: Add Stampede into that?
0: And on the weekends at that pool, yes, things can get a little bit rowdy. So add Stampede, as you said, into the mix. And then somebody else like had a huge rooftop party at one point too, and it got out of hand. And the building, you just find a bunch of people that were like trying to get in, and it was insane last year. So this year, they tried to really level things down a bit. They're like, let's not have that happen again. So they actually hired an entire new security company. So the head guy, I was chatting with him, and I was asking kind of what he does. And he was like, well, we started a month-long training protocol prior to Stampede this year.
1: For their guards?
0: For their guards. And I was like, well, what does that look like? So first of all, he said leading up, the month leading up, he got to know all of the regulars as much as he could, obviously, and kind of like establish a rapport with them, right? Mm-hmm. Then he said he got to know the regulars at the pool. And he was like, and then you get to know the guys who seem reasonable just so that you can maybe reason with them if things do start to get a bit out of hand. And I was like, well, that all makes sense. And then he was talking about how his mission is to keep things pretty tame during the day. So he goes, we wanted to keep the pool at kind of a 4 during the day so that then at night, if things ramped up, it would get to about a 6, but it would still be manageable.
1: As opposed to starting at a 7 and then going all the way to a 10.
0: Exactly. Yeah. And then getting to 11. Nobody wants that. I was like, again, makes sense, but I'd never really thought about that before. And it was funny because there were a couple days during the week where I was out there and you could see him go up. One time a guy brought a giant speaker. He starts turning the music up a little bit. And security then shows up and they're like, you just need to keep it down a little. And you never even realize how little something like music is in terms of ramping the mood up, right?
1: But that's why certain bars crank the music, right?
0: Because So this guy put the music up pretty high and he's like, you need to just bring that down a little bit because that starts attracting other people. People are like, what's going on there? And everyone's then coming down and gets into it, right? So I was like, okay, again, something simple, but I'd never thought about that before.
1: And because he's built rapport, it's way easier to go up instead of just some random guy going up and saying, hey, turn that down. It's, hey, Devin, you know, we've spoken a couple times this week. Do you mind if we turn that? It's way easier, right?
0: Seriously. Like, yeah. And you never think about how basic that is, but how easy it is. And the guy he was super reasonable and you could see him chatting with the certain people who looked like the more reasonable ones. And it did, like the speakers go down and things just remained calm and then it was good to go. But yeah, he said this year it was way more tame than what he heard about last year. And so I was like, okay, it all worked then. But yeah, these are all the tactics that how many places during Stampede have these kinds of things that go on? I never even think about it.
1: Right.
0: But it would be months of training leading up, making sure that things don't get too rowdy in every way during Stampede.
1: Massaging the energy levels in a place, right?
0: Just trying to keep it down a little so it doesn't get too insane.
1: So that it only gets up to about a 6.
0: Yeah.
1: Not all the way to an 11.
0: 11.
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1: The celebration is on in Spain as the country basks in their second World Cup title, while the Toronto Blue Jays hope their bats come alive as they open a four-game series with division-leading Tampa Bay tonight.
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13: Beautiful morning here. 14, high of 22 today. 30% chance of showers. Risk of a thunderstorm later.
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0: Over the years, we've laughed at the names of different places here in Alberta and beyond.
1: Yes.
0: We love a funny place name.
1: Uh-huh.
0: I think everyone has talked about Balzac.
1: I was going to say when I first moved here, that's what I know. Everybody's heard it, but I laughed.
0: Still funny.
1: Balzac. Still funny.
0: It's very funny.
1: Sorry.
0: Maybe a little overdone, but still funny.
1: Still funny.
0: My personal favorite is probably Balf, Alberta.
1: Yeah.
0: B-A-W-L-F. Balf.
1: That's great.
0: Hilarious name for a place.
1: I was in Saskatchewan this weekend, too. There's some there, too. Like Dilk.
0: Dilk?
1: Dilk. We drove past Dilk. And I asked Cliff, I was like, is it Dilk or Dilky? And he said, well, we always said Dilk. I'm like, Dilk, funny name.
0: I've heard both.
1: Okay.
0: Yeah,
1: interesting. So nobody really even knows how to say it. That's also funny to me. I'm like, you've driven past this place a million times. You don't even know how to say it.
0: There's a place in Saskatchewan called Hooey.
1: Oh, I love that.
0: H-O-E-Y.
2: Hooey!
0: Hooey! In my Google Maps travels recently, though, I found another one in Alberta that I thought was lots of fun.
1: Mm-hmm.
0: There is an unincorporated place called Westward Ho.
1: Okay, so this is funny because my friend camps at Westward Ho Campground.
0: Ah, that's be right there, I'm sure.
1: I didn't know it was the name of the place, though. I thought it was just the name of the campground, which funny, but funnier that it's an actual place just called Westward Ho.
0: Yeah, it's just west of Olds.
1: Gotcha.
0: Westward Ho, H-O.
1: Westward Ho.
0: Westward Ho. And I know it isn't, but I like to think that it's named after the West Side Connection song.

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0: It's a big time for Regina, Beckler.
1: Regina, Saskatchewan. You were there this weekend.
0: I was there this weekend, and guess what? I passed by. I thought you'd be really excited about this. It's a sign that says the future home of a new Costco.
1: Whoa.
0: Regina has one Costco. They're going to have two.
1: They're about to be a two Costco town.
0: They're
1: going to
0: be a two Costco town. Man, that's huge for
1: them.
0: That's
1: moving on up.
0: That's really moving on up. I think we should throw a party for them.
1: We do rank the size of cities based on how many Costcos they have.
0: Yeah.
1: Right? And Calgary is what? Are we a six or a seven Costco town?
0: We're massive now. I know.
1: Let me see.
0: And Saskatoon's a two Costco town.
1: They're a two Costco town, yeah.
0: Regina's now catching up. Them two going to be two Costco town.
1: One, two, three, four, five, six. Six in the city.
0: Wow.
1: And there's Okotoks.
0: Damn, we're a six Costco town now.
1: Yeah.
0: Man, I wonder when we're going to get our next one, our seventh.
1: Well, there's a new one planned for the west end of town, I think, isn't there?
0: Oh, crap. Of course there is.
1: Yeah.
0: We're just expanding like crazy. How many Costcos are we going to get by the end of this?
1: It seems like every time a Costco pops up, though, it's just as busy as the other ones.
0: Oh, yeah.
1: It like, just creates new customers. It doesn't relieve any
0: it's
1: of the
0: like
1: pressure.
0: People just come out of the freaking woodwork, and they're like, where did you even come from?
1: Yeah.
0: How are you still so busy?
1: It comes with its own customers.
0: It's still my nightmare.
1: Regina, two Costco town.
0: Yeah, I just wanted
1: to
0: play a little clip. Do you remember Experience Regina?
1: How could I forget?
0: So for those of you who don't know, Tourism Saskatchewan actually wrote this song for Regina, thinking that this would attract more people.
2: Regina, Experience Regina.
0: And they're two Costcos.
1: Two Costcos.
0: Two Costcos.
2: Regina, Experience Regina.
1: Two Costcos.
0: Two Costcos.
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17: It's 14 right now. We're supposed to hit 22 today. Again, chance of showers, maybe a thunderstorm later. Then 25 tomorrow, 28 on Wednesday, and 31 on Thursday.
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0: I was just telling you about my recent Google Maps travels where I learned of the community of Westward Ho,
1: Alberta.
0: Yeah,
1: you've been deep into the Google Maps lately, haven't you?
0: Not just lately.
1: Just all the time. That's fair.
0: Love Google Maps. Yeah. Big Google Maps guy. Mm-hmm. In those same travels, I learned that there is a parrot sanctuary in Alberta.
1: Cool. Where?
0: Near Sundry. It's called Open Wings Parrot Sanctuary.
1: Sweet. How many parrots we got going on in there?
0: It's a good question, because I was thinking we're not exactly a hot spot for exotic birds.
1: No, we don't have parrots in the wild here. That's
0: certainly
1: for sure.
0: Don't. But then I remember that like parrots can live 80 years or longer, and they often outlive their owners.
1: Right. You have to deed them into your family.
0: Yeah. So yeah. There are probably orphan parrots everywhere. Right? Or even like aging people who move to a place where they can't keep a parrot anymore. And where
1: you're really making
0: go?
1: That decision for your family when you get a parrot, aren't you?
0: Yeah.
1: Because like, if no one else wants a parrot and you got a parrot, you're friggered. It's like, well, what are you going to do with it?
0: It's like a tortoise.
1: Yeah.
0: Right?
1: You have
0: you might
1: to
0: be
1: agree.
0: A tortoise guy, but yeah. Are your children or are your dependents?
1: Yeah. Like you put it, you know, in your will for your kids. Oh, geez. I don't want the freaking tortoise.
0: Beneficiaries. That's the word I'm looking
1: Franklin,
0: for.
1: Franklin. Damn it. Now I got this giant friggin' tortoise around.
0: He's coming over to your house.
1: That's it.
0: I don't want him at my house.
1: No. The nice thing about tortoises is you can't really lose them. They're much too slow.
0: No, you got to really let your guard down.
1: That reminds me of when my neighbor lost their turtle. We're like, how do you lose a friggin' turtle?
0: All right, the search radius is it's 5 meters.
1: Right.
0: Oh, there he is.
1: They don't move very fast. What do you mean you lost your friggin' turtle? Have you seen him? Have you checked your yard? No.
0: Man, speaking
1: check
0: of
1: it again.
0: Exotic birds, we were camping a few years ago in Dinosaur Provincial Park. Mm. And one of the campsites next to us, the people that were staying there had brought their parrot or macaque or what? Macaque's a monkey. Macaw?
1: I don't know.
0: It was an,
1: it's a macaw
0: it was a,
1: monkey.
0: It was
1: too,
0: a big, yeah. colorful bird.
1: Cool.
0: And the local birds did not like that.
1: Probably not.
0: So they screamed all night. We're laying there in
1: what
0: bed, just like middle of the night, listening to these birds go nuts. And I was like, this house probably has something to do with that parrot, doesn't it?
1: In that case, I'd much prefer the tortoise.
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0: I learned of another regional term that I didn't realize was regional this weekend, Beckler. Mm-hmm. What do you call the stuff that you put on chapped lips?
1: That's funny, because I grew up calling it lip chap,
0: mm-hmm.
1: which doesn't really make sense when you think about it.
0: I call it lip chap, too.
1: Lip chap, because that seems like what you would put on if you wanted your lips to be chapped.
0: I know. It's a stupid term. It is. It really is.
1: I think balm is probably the more correct term, but...
0: But lip chap is an exclusively Canadian thing, and depending on where in Canada you are, you call it balm or chap. But the only place you'll see chap is in Canada. We're the only ones who use the dumb term. And I don't like that, because as you said, it sounds stupid when you really think about it. Then there's chapstick. Some people say that.
1: That's a brand, though.
0: It's just like Kleenex. So that's the brand type of thing.
1: Mm-hmm.
0: I guess in some parts of the southern U.S., it's lip ice, which is also a brand. Also dumb.
1: Also dumb.
0: Don't like that
1: lip
0: one either.
1: Lip ice? That sounds like jewelry for your lips.
0: Mm-hmm, right? But it is funny because I said lip chap on the weekend, and my friend's like, okay, I also say lip chap. But then the other ones were like, no, we say lip balm. And I was like, yeah, lip chap's kind of dumb.
1: Were you able to pinpoint where the chap bomb line is?
0: No.
1: I live west of the chap bomb line. So.
0: No, and that's what we were trying to figure out, because I'm from Ontario originally, and I say lip chap. And then they're from Saskatchewan, and they say lip balm. But then Alberta, some of them said lip balm, and then lip chap was other parts of Alberta. So I don't know where this line is. I don't know where the bomb chap line is.
1: This is not unlike the Gitch Ginch line.
0: No.
1: Which I believe is in Lloydminster.
0: But then there's Gaunch.
1: That's Gaunch.
0: Gaunch, Gitch, Gaunch.
1: It's the same line.
0: They're all, okay.
1: Yeah, and fair. I think it's Lloyd.
0: Is it Lloyd?
1: Yeah.
0: Why?
1: That's
0: someone just changed
1: when I moved west of Lloydminster.
0: That's where the Gitch Gaunch line is.
1: That's when I started hearing Ginch for the first time.
0: Interesting.
1: And Gaunch.
0: Okay.
1: We don't do the N.
0: No. Apparently in Australia, there's also Lucas Papa Ointment. That's what that's what they put on their lips, and I'm like, that's a bit crazy.
2: Sorry, can we get that again?
0: Lucas Papa.
2: Lucas Papa.
0: Lucas Papa. I don't even know if I'm saying it right, but yeah, Lucas Papa. It's like a fermented papaya or something, but I was like, if that's what you...
1: Oi! Does anyone have any Lucas Papaya?
0: Papaya. You know, that's...
1: Real quick, what's your go-to brand of lip chap, Shauna?
0: You
1: walk up to the rack at Shoppers Drug Mart. What you pulling?
0: I just recently discovered that there's one from Japan that's the best one. It's this menthol stuff. So I know. But outside of that, it's just lip chap.
1: God, this is compelling radio, isn't it? Wow.
0: Also, quick little etymology talking about chap. Okay? Chaps is in... Do you know what cowboy chaps? That's originally from?
1: Yeah.
0: Chapareras is the full term. Okay?
1: Oh.
0: And we say chap for short, but it's the Mexican chaparrera. It's Spanish.
1: Which has nothing to do with my lips.
0: Assless chaparreras. I'm going to put some lip chaparrera.
1: Some Lucas Papa.
0: Lucas Papa.
3: X92.

0: I have a question for you, Sean, and it might be a fairly heavy question, depending on how you respond. But this was based on a podcast interview I was listening to recently.
1: Okay.
0: If someone you love had died, but AI had enough information from that person about their personality that it could fairly reliably spit out how they would respond to, say, a prompt, could you see any scenario in which you would use it?
1: I don't think so.
0: No?
1: No. Because even if it was according to AI similar to what they would say, I would not believe that that would be them answering, if that makes sense. I always would be like, okay, it's just a computer, though, so
0: it's
1: I don't...
0: the illusion of them?
1: Yeah.
0: I'll just give you an example. This is the first one that when I was listening to this conversation, this is the first thing that came to mind, but I was thinking, like, if I died right now, my boys would grow up without a dad, but there is a mountain of data available on my thoughts and feelings about a ton of different subjects. Like, we were talking thousands of hours of audio of me speaking, sharing my opinions, social media posts, interviews, comments, personal correspondence, to the point that if you plugged all that into an AI, it could probably get pretty close to me, to what I would think of things, which is kind of scary for this job, too.
1: That's
0: kind of a
1: terrifying.
0: Scary implication.
1: Yeah.
0: But like, if my boys ever needed advice or something, or were just curious, like, hey, what would dad have thought of this? Like, the AI could probably get pretty close.
1: Probably. I would never trust it, though. I would always be like, I don't know if that's accurate still. You know what I mean? Like, I think, yes, if someone was going through a grieving process and that was comforting to them, then I could, why not, right? Like, if that's your thing and you feel like that would help you or comfort you in some way, then perhaps I could see you using it. But me personally, I don't think I would feel that way. I think I'd just always be like, that's just still a computer. That's not them. You know what I mean? It would be hard for me to be like, no, that's what they would think or do or say.
0: You raise an interesting point too with the grieving process. Could a person properly grieve if that was available to them?
1: Yeah. I don't know. Might not be healthy.
0: I know, like, my dad lost both of his parents fairly young, and he said you kind of start to remember, you start to forget, like, what they even sounded like.
1: Yeah.
0: And then his siblings found this recording of his mom speaking, and they hadn't heard her voice in, well, since she died.
1: And I was going to say, and that's different to me. Like, recording of your
0: actually
1: actual
0: her
1: voice. Yeah. I think, and your boys, as you said, they'd have all kinds of that to access.
0: Right.
1: But I think pumping something into a computer and then making the computer spit out what it thinks that you would do, that's a little bit different to me. I'm like, yeah, I don't know if that would, that wouldn't feel like you to me. Be like, what's the difference between that and just pumping anything into AI and asking for an answer, you know?
0: Be the uncanny version of me?
1: Yeah.
0: Wonder if our opinions on that will ever change.
1: Maybe.
0: Like, as we become more integrated with AI and become more comfortable with it. You hope not?
1: Yeah. Because then it's just more like robots.
0: Personal touch?
1: Yeah.
0: Right. And then why would they employ us even?
1: That's it.
0: Damn.
1: Thanks for this. That's on a Monday.
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1: The celebration is on in Spain as the country basks in their second World Cup title, while the Toronto Blue Jays hope their bats come alive as they open a four-game series with division-leading Tampa Bay tonight.
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4: There is a crash southbound Deerfoot McKnight northeast, blocking the southbound right lanes. Watch out for that. If you see anything else, though, 238X929.
5: 15 right now, 22 the high today, 30% chance of showers, maybe a thunderstorm later.
6: Calgary's alternative,
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0: You know when you take a photo and you say cheese?
1: Mm-hmm.
0: I just learned that in the olden days, they didn't say cheese. They said something else. So in the 1800s...
1: Was it a slur?
0: No.
1: No?
0: Nope. Photographers used to tell people to say prunes instead of cheese. And the reason was because they didn't want you to smile in photos, because if you smiled, it meant you were poor. So the rich people, prunes would keep your lips tight. So say it, prunes.
1: Prunes.
0: When you say it like that, you don't smile. They don't want you to smile back then.
1: I always thought they didn't want you to smile because the exposure was longer and it's a long time to hold a smile.
0: No. Nope.
1: That guy got under the hood and lit the black powder, you know?
0: Yeah. No, because it was more about looking prim and proper. And when you were higher class, you didn't want to smile. You wanted to say prunes.
1: Hmm.
0: If you smiled, it also would make your lines. You get lines of wrinkles and stuff on your face. Nobody wanted that either. So you say prunes
1: instead. You looked like a goofy idiot if you were smooth.
0: Which is so stupid.
1: Yeah, and then...
0: So, yeah. Oh, you're smiling? You're poor. You must be poor. You're having a good time?
1: And I guess back then, they were probably all portraits that you sat for, right?
0: Mm-hmm.
1: They probably weren't capturing, like, happy moments like we do now, right?
0: No.
1: Where it's like, that's where we take a photo.
0: No, but yeah, I guess prunes instead of say cheese. I like cheese better.
1: Do you?
0: Yeah. Cheese.
1: It doesn't actually make you smile, though, does it?
0: Yeah, it does. You say cheese. As a kid, you say cheese and you show your teeth. It is. And then prunes. I'm prunes.
1: You got to make someone laugh if you want the legitimate smile.
0: I know. It's true, right?
1: Right.
0: You got to have that genuine smile. Otherwise, it's a fake cheese smile. Mm-hmm. What's the next one, I wonder? What could make you have a more legitimate smile than cheese?
1: I don't know. There's always like inappropriate uncle at a family gathering. He's like, everyone say...
0: Boobies!
1: Uncle Danny's droopy balls. And everyone's like, oh, Danny. And then you get this disgust look in the photo.
0: Yep, that's it. All the kids roll their eyes. And then there's the one person who thought it was funny in the back.
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0: Shauna, which artist would you say is has the biggest gap between their best stuff and their worst stuff?
1: Oh, that's a tough call.
0: Yeah. Which band or artist is like absolutely brilliant at their best and awful at their worst?
2: I have a tough time with this because, as you know, I'm more of a singles person than an album person.
0: So you won't have heard a lot of artists' worst stuff.
2: Yeah. One band that does come to mind off the bat, though, is Weezer.
0: Oh, okay.
2: Only because they have things like the Blue Album, for example, which is amazing and mm-hmm. has all their hits. And then some of their newer stuff,
0: it's not for you.
2: Not good.
0: not for good. You.
2: No. So that's what I thought of. Smashing Pumpkins, which is one of my favorite bands ever. Another one. You think of Melancholy and the Infinite Sadness and the Siamese Dream and these earlier albums, Adore. And then the new stuff, again, awful.
0: Yeah, like, where it almost seems like disrespect.
2: It hurts my ears. Like, there's a couple songs that Billy Cork has put out, and I'm like, dude, I don't even know what you're doing here. Which
0: He's
2: maybe is intentional. I know. You're right. It could be a thing. But yeah, I don't know. Who else do you think?
0: Well, I'm throwing this question up on our social media pages, too, if you want to weigh in with your own opinion. Mm-hmm. But the picture that I was going to use for it was Bob Dylan. Because he's written some of the greatest songs ever. Yeah. And then some of his other stuff is like, what, unlistenable. Fuck? And especially like in a live setting. Mm. You know, like when he's bad, he's very bad, is what I've heard. Our boss, Jim, said he punishes you for being there. Which is so funny. But that's true, I think, of some of these, like, especially folk artists and stuff who have such enormous catalogs.
2: I was going to say, the more albums you put out, the better the chances that's going to happen, right? Obviously, you're not going to have A-plus records all the time.
0: Right.
2: There's going to be some stinkers in there.
0: If you...
2: Maybe even slimp them in for fun, right?
0: Just around it out.
2: It's a silent fart. Just like, okay, here you... Bam! There it is.
0: That's right. If you write 200 songs, mm-hmm. maybe a few of them are... brilliant, and a few of them are
2: recorded farts.
0: Terrible. Yeah, that's right.
2: Which, again, I would probably do intentionally myself. You know, just bury one in there for everybody to find as a surprise.
0: Neil Young is another guy like that.
2: Yeah,
0: like I love some of his stuff, and then other songs, it's just like, what in the hell is this, Neil?
2: I was gonna say somebody like AC/DC, but I mean,
0: it's just been one song for
2: exactly
0: how many years?
2: But then there's like Big Balls, and they'll put that out too. And you're like, okay. But
0: Terry loves that.
2: Terry does love Big Balls.
0: Very audience specific.
2: I like Big Balls. So I have Big Balls. Yeah, it's very deep lyrics.
0: Another example I use of this is Pink Floyd.
2: Oh, yeah.
0: Like mm-hmm. Pink Floyd, their three best albums are among the best albums ever written.
2: And
0: then some of their stuff is just noise.
2: Sometimes but they're concept albums and stuff. And that's what they say they put, right? They'll put it out as it's a concept mm-hmm. album. And then that kind of covers your bases for if it's crap.
0: It's experimental.
2: Because, well, yes, exactly.
0: Yeah.
2: I'm experimenting with my farts. It's fine.
0: Do it on your own time. Don't expose us to that.
2: No. I'm going to do it for you.

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1: You're in! You did it!
2: Oh my God!
1: You're going to one weekend only!
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5: Good morning, folks. Josh here, and this is this week's edition of the Fish and Oil's Fishing Report. Pike and Walleye Lakes are fishing great. With all the rain, the water levels have rose and the boat launches are in substantially better condition. The water is unseasonably cold and clear due to the excessive rainfall, but nobody is complaining, especially the fish. Target walleye, dawn and dusk at 15 to 20 feet, and target pike near large weedy patches. The trout ponds are very much the same condition-wise. Due to damsels and dragons having their hatch stunted by the colder water temps, what I would recommend is leeches and minnows or attractors such as blobs and boobies. The mountain lakes are fishing great, but there are still some road closures due to floods and washouts. Educate yourself prior to leaving to avoid headaches. The Bow River high water advisory has been lifted, but the river is still quite high and very cold. I would fish darker streamers this time of year or preparing for the stonefly hatch we should start to see. This has been this week's edition of the Fish and Oil's Fishing Report. Take care, folks. Stay safe and tight lines out there. If you have any other questions about the conditions or any one fishery, feel free to drop by the location of the Fish and Oil at 3221 Sunridge Way, Northeast Calgary, where the advice is always free.
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10: There is a crash southbound Glenmore and Deerfoot Southeast, blocking the southbound right lane. Another one southbound Deerfoot McKnight Northeast, blocking the southbound right lane. If you see anything else, 238-X929.
11: Should be up around 22 this afternoon. Maybe some showers or a thunderstorm. 15 degrees right now.
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0: I was on a Wikipedia page on the weekend, Beckler, and I read this statement. The iconic Bauhaus movement that completely redefined modern architecture. I don't even know what I was reading about. And I was like, oh, great. Bauhaus. Hey,
1: Bauhaus.
0: That's a thing.
1: Had you not heard of Bauhaus before that?
0: No. And then, of course, I was reading about, how it's obviously a big part of architecture. Didn't know it was called
1: architecture
0: Bauhaus.
1: Architecture and design, furniture and that. Mm-hmm. There's also a goth rock band called Bauhaus that was big in the 80s, I think.
0: I saw that as well.
1: Named after the movement.
0: Then I got reading about the Staatliches Bauhaus School, which was the school that's kind of started it back in 1919.
1: There's also, I've seen a few people with this really funny Milhouse t-shirt, but it's spelled H-A-U-S, and it's done in the Bauhaus style.
0: That's pretty funny.
1: So it's Bauhaus Milhouse.
0: Okay.
1: He's
0: back. There's a lot of
1: Bauhaus
0: that.
1: Form.
0: Mm-hmm. There we go.
1: Bauhaus.
0: So anyway, Bauhaus. Bauhaus means clean lines and geometric shapes.
2: Oh, so bold and angular,
0: Bauhaus founded by Walter Gropius.
2: Oh.
0: He could gropey me.
2: Please gropey, Walter. I don't hate that at all.
0: I don't either, no.
2: In Europe, we value function and cleanliness, not like you fat, stupid Americans.
0: No. Oh. You can stat lickies my Bauhaus any day.
2: Oh, we are just superior in every way,
0: But it's more like bow,
3: bow, bow, bow, bow, bow, bow, bow, bow, bow, bow, bow, bow, bow, bow, bow, bow, bow, bow, bow, bow, bow, bow, bow, bow, bow, bow, bow, bow, bow, bow, bow, bow, bow, bow, bow, bow, bow, bow, bow, bow, bow, bow, bow, bow, bow, bow, bow, bow, bow, bow, bow, bow, bow, bow, bow, bow, bow, bow, bow, bow, bow, bow, bow, bow, bow, bow, bow, bow, bow, bow, bow, bow, bow, bow, bow, bow, bow, bow, bow, 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
1: A friend and I were talking about tomboys, and I got wondering why we call them tomboys.
2: We don't really use that as much anymore.
1: We really don't, but we were admitting that both of us were kind of tomboys growing up in certain ways, and so we were like, why do we call it a tomboy?
2: I was going to ask if you considered yourself a bit of a tomboy.
1: Yeah, I was in certain ways. I didn't dress like, I know sometimes a tomboy was considered like you dress really, really...
2: masculine
1: or more masculine, I guess. And it wasn't so much that, but just the, like the things we both were like, we weren't afraid to get dirty and like just do things that guys, like little boys typically
2: not into the traditionally girly stuff.
1: Yeah, exactly. But it started in the 1550s in England, and a tomboy was a rude, boisterous boy. So the tom in that is the same as tomfoolery, which is just a generic name for a boy. Tom was just one of those, you know.
2: Any Tom, Dick, or Harry?
1: Exactly.
2: Tomfoolery is such a good word that you just don't hear that often anymore.
1: Got to bring that back.
2: Got any plans for the weekend? Oh, a bit of tomfoolery, I think.
1: Yeah, lots of tomfoolery. In the 1570s, it was then changed to describing a modest, bold woman or a prostitute.
2: A tomboy.
1: So tomboy was actually more of a prostitute back then. And then, So it changed from meaning a rude, boisterous boy to a prostitute somehow. And then within 20 years from that, it shifted to mean a woman who behaved like a boy or a girl who behaved like a boy.
2: And that was in the 1600s?
1: 1570s and then to 1590s. Yeah, it was changed to what we now know. So it's old
2: for like
1: friggin'
2: 400
1: term.
2: Years.
1: Friggin'
2: been...
1: old term.
2: No relation. My guess was going to be like tomcat. You know, like a tomcat?
1: Yeah.
2: But I don't even know what a tomcat is, to be honest with you.
1: No. It is funny that Tom was used as the most generic. I was like, we need to update Tom, Dick, or Harry, because that was like the three common names back then. And I'm like, not anymore. Like, are we eventually going to actually update that to the names that we would be using? Like,
2: it could be any Braden, Hayden, or Jackson.
1: I was going to say every Jackson, Oliver, or Noah, right?
0: It's Mornings with Beckler and Shauna.
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12: There's a crash southbound Glenmore and Deerfoot southeast, blocking the southbound right lane. And one southbound Deerfoot McKnight northeast, blocking the southbound right lane. Anything else? 238-X929.
13: It is 17 right now. We're supposed to be up around 22. 30% chance of showers, risk of a thunderstorm, and then it gets warmer as the week goes on. 25 tomorrow, 28 on Wednesday, and 31 on Thursday.
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0: was for friend of the show, Dallas, who is celebrating his birthday today.
1: Happy birthday, Dallas.
0: Dallas is a very loyal Beanus head.
1: Yes, he is.
0: Turning 53 today.
1: Congratulations.
0: And we missed him during 7:30 shoutouts.
1: We did.
0: Wanted to hear some Rage. So we can do that.
1: Hell yeah.
0: It's a wicked song.
1: Mm-hmm.
0: What did you learn about
1: Can't
0: today,
1: ever go
0: Sean?
1: Wrong with Rage. I learned about one of the oldest analog computers. I've never heard of this before. Yeah.
0: Okay.
1: What about you?
0: I learned about win streaks in sports.
1: Cool.

0: I learned about the Antikythera mechanism. It's a big word, but it's basically this analog computer that was built around the 2nd century BC, and they found it in a shipwreck in 1900. And they think it was, yeah, by a mile, the oldest instance of like an analog computer. It has all of like 13 different levers in this shoebox-sized wooden case, and you turn this hand crank, and all of these gears were aligned to like show you the lunar phases and show you all kinds of things. It also like could record when the Olympics were going to be every 4 years, and it was just like
1: what?
0: This super intense and very complex thing that they discovered. They're like, there was nothing nearly that complex for another 1400 years.
2: Do they know who built it?
0: It was from Greek, like someone,
2: but we don't know specifically who.
0: Not exactly.
2: That person was a genius.
0: Yeah. Yeah, those are the things that when they discover, and there could have been more complex things like this that we just haven't uncovered or we haven't discovered, obviously. But when you see that, you're like, that is insane.
2: Yeah, how does your mind have to work?
0: Like, I know.
2: And what could that person do today?
0: Seriously.
2: With the technology available to us?
0: I know.
2: Crazy, man. It's nuts.
0: Yeah.
2: How many people like that have there been through history that, you know, we're a brilliant mind, but we're a hunter-gatherer somewhere instead, right?
0: Like, yeah.
2: Wow.
0: Wow. Crazy.
2: Okay. Your Boston Red Sox have won 13 straight games. They are on a tear right now. Yours and mine.
0: Not anyone's Boston Red Sox.
2: Your Boston Red Sox.
0: I'm not a Red Sox fan.
2: They're playing so well. They just swept Tampa, who's the best team in the American League. Mm. So things are going really well for them right now.
0: Great.
2: It's their longest win streak since 1948.
0: Crazy.
2: They're an old franchise. But then I was reading about some other win streaks. Well, the longest winning streak in MLB history was 26 straight wins. That was the New York Giants in 1916.
0: Can you imagine?
2: Now, in the modern era, it was the 2017 Cleveland, formerly Indians, who won 22 straight games. And I think I remember that streak.
0: Yeah, I kind of do too, now that you mentioned it.
2: But in other sports, there have been some really bonkers win streaks as well. Tony Bao, and I don't know if I'm saying that right or not, he was the only person who won the Motorcycle Trials Championship between 2007 and 2025.
0: Wow.
2: So for 18 years, he was the only guy that won.
0: That's crazy.
2: He was just whooping everybody.
0: Wow.
2: There's a Pakistani squash, he's retired now, squash player named Jahangir Khan, and he won 555 straight games.
0: That is crazy.
2: Yeah. He's just like, I might never lose again.
0: I know.
2: And then there's a wheelchair tennis player, Esther Vergeer. She's Dutch. And she didn't lose for 10 straight years.
0: Holy crap. Good
2: and
0: for her.
2: She ended her career on a winning streak of 470 matches. Did she just get bored?
0: At some point, I'd be like, I think I should just like, try to lose.
2: Yeah, maybe I'll play with my other hand.
0: Yeah.
2: Crazy.
0: Wow.
2: Didn't lose for 10 years. What does that feel like?
0: That is insane.
2: Just like rolling up to the court knowing you're going to win again.
0: Yep.
2: Because you always do.
0: Wow.
2: That's dominance.
0: That's something.
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0: Established in 2007. Raised in Calgary. Raised

0: right. We're out of here.
1: Yeah, we are.
0: Sam is back now.
1: Yeah.
0: Sam was off this past Friday. Matt Berry filled in.
1: Crazy.
0: I know.
1: That's always
0: fun. A familiar voice.
2: What a cool thing to do.
0: Yeah.
1: Cool.
0: Nice to hear Matt.
1: Yeah.
0: Nice to hear Sam back today.
1: Heck yeah.
0: Enjoy the nice weather. We will talk to you tomorrow. This is your out of context clip of today's show.
3: Two Costcos.
1: Two Costcos.

Shall I Talk, Beck and Call on X. Good morning. My name's Sam. How you doing? Happy Monday. Over the weekend, I was just sitting down listening to some records, and one of the records that I played was the debut release from the Raconteurs, Broken Boy Soldiers. Did not know that we've passed the 20th anniversary on that record. It came out in May 2006. It's hard to think about. I've been listening to that record since release day. I bought that CD at HMV and right at the mall right by my house. And it's just hard to think that this is 20.

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1: Friend of the show, Nick, sent me a message with a photo. And he was changing some light bulbs around his house. And he noticed that the new bulbs that he was putting in were from a brand called Uberhaus. That is two very Euro words there, Shauna.
2: It sure is, yeah.
1: Uber.
2: And Haus.
1: And Haus.
3: Oh.
1: There is not much light in here. We should replace these light bulbs.
3: You could screw in my light bulb anytime, Hans.
1: Don't use wasteful American incandescent bulbs. These are efficient Euro bulbs.
3: Could you light me up, Hans? Light me up.
1: I sure could, Jans.
3: Oh, thank you.
1: Oh, the light is much improved in here. Now I can see your casual nudity.
3: Oh, that's so hot.
1: Maybe we should turn the lights back off and slam our pelvises together.
0: Oh, X Mornings with Beckler and Shauna.
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It's Muse with Uprising, X92.9, and we in Calgary are into the fifth day of searching for 11-year-old Parker. And if you've been out of the loop, there is a 11-year-old boy who went missing up in like the north area of the city. He's been missing for 5 days. We're into the fifth day. And everything I read about this whole situation just makes me sick to my stomach. Like, I feel awful for everyone involved. But I'm hoping that Parker is returned home safe. If you need more info on it, you can find it through Calgary Police Service. Even the Alberta government has some stuff up about it as well. If you're in that area, keep your eyes open, you know, for a little boy who's wandering around. He is nonverbal, so if you see him, follow him, but not too closely, and give a call to CPS, and hopefully we can get Parker home safe.

It's Foster the People was sitting next to me. It's on X. Hey, I'm Sam. And the World Cup is finally over. I can lay to rest World Cup date. We're no more World Cup dates for 4 years. Promise, I'll bring it back in 2030. Here's the thing, though. What a anticlimactic way to end the World Cup. That World Cup final, awful to watch. Maybe that was because I was hungover from a wedding all day yesterday. But like, really? Like, Argentina, zero shots on goal? What? After like all the entertainment of like this crazy tournament, for it to end like that, kind of ended on a sour note. I was just like, wow, I was really excited for a great World Cup final. Instead, it's just watching Spain pass the ball around. Sick. This is great.

0: do Ty and Millions talk about when the show ends? 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

Pepper, Butthole Surfers on X. Are you a big thrifter? Do you like buying secondhand clothing? Because I do. And apparently, more Canadians are turning to secondhand shopping. And that doesn't shock me. You know, I get sticker shock when I go into some of the mall locations right now where I'm like, you want how much for that jacket? Excuse me? Jackets that like once were like maybe $100 are now like $175, $200. The price creep is happening on clothing. So you know what? Anybody who's going thrifting, that's great. You can find some really cool stuff. Or you can find like donated bachelor party shirts that say something on them that you probably shouldn't see in a thrift store. You see both there, honestly.

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Violet Grohl with Thumb on X. I feel like trying to sit down and watch the Blue Jays right now is like my own daily humiliation ritual. Every time I go into it, I'm like, you know what? Today's the day that they turn a corner. Today's the day that they look like they did during the World Series run. And every single day, they just suck. They don't do it. They're talking about potentially trading players away now. Great. This is awesome, you know? You know, I heard a quote over the weekend that baseball is designed to break your heart. Ever since like November 1st, 2025, baseball has seriously just broken my heart repeatedly.

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3: 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It's a track called Love is a Shadow. 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Cool to see Blonde Diamond playing with Dear Rouge, both part of that Vancouver music scene. So it's cool that they got a track together. This is Love is a Shadow. Again, let me know what you're feeling about this hour.

Just so you know, the latest music advisory panel is live up on the X website. If you want to check it out, it's literally on the left-hand side under the music tab. Get your feedback in. Everything that you tell us for scores on all of our latest tracks, it'll update in the playlist. So if you really like a song, you give it a strong five. You might hear it a little bit more. If you don't like a track, maybe you don't hear it at all. Go take it. You also could win $100 as well by taking it. But more importantly, you want the station to sound good, don't you? This track is on the latest music advisory panel. You got to lose, Black Keys.

Throw a Foundry with Famous. It's on X. Anybody else wake up this morning to see the Avengers Doomsday trailer had dropped? It looks pretty good. I'm not going to lie. I'm one of the the few still believers of Marvel, and there's not that many. I think people have kind of fallen off the superhero thing, but I think this might revive it a little bit. You haven't seen the trailer yet? Go watch it. It's literally everywhere right now. And I didn't know this, but you can buy your tickets to go see Avengers Doomsday as well. Feels weird buying movie tickets 6 months in advance, but I now know what I'm doing on December 18th.

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1: Hey, I'm Sam.
0: I'm really enjoying the kind of dog days of summer. It's that time maybe around your office where like literally no one's in the office. They're either working from home, quote unquote, or they're just on vacation until like August 15th. I love it. Makes my commute so smooth in the morning. Like, don't have to worry about other people that are rushing. No one else is working. Everybody else is just chilling, you know? Good. 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
1: So Darcy's running for the hills. This weekend was busy for me. I was part of a wedding party celebrating one of my best friends, my buddy Dylan, who I've known for like 20 years. He got married over the weekend. And I'm not going to lie, that party took a lot out of me. I've been suffering for a few days. Just this morning, I was finally able to drink something that wasn't Gator Light. If you don't know what Gator Light is, it's a mixture of Gatorade and Pedialyte meant to bring electrolytes back into your body quicker. I will say, though, that is a mark of a great wedding. If the only thing you can drink for a day and a half after a wedding is Pedialyte or Gatorlyte, you did it right. You partied hard. You celebrated hard. I am wishing that I could drink something other than Gatorlyte right now, though. I'm not going to lie.

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apparently in the midst of a CD resurgence. Apparently, Gen Z are getting into CDs. And there's data to back it up. Apparently, in North America, vinyl and CDs are increasing year over year, but CD sales are up 16%. Now, I mean, that's 16% from probably a pretty small number, but that's still growth. And I get it. Here's the thing. When you listen to music on Apple Music and Spotify and all these different places, SoundCloud, you don't own anything. Sure, you might own like a digital license, but you have nothing tangible. So I understand why CDs are coming back. It is going to be really awkward, though, if CDs make like the full cultural comeback, because like new vehicles nowadays, some of them don't come with CD players, which also means we're probably going to see a resurgence in Walkman, too.

It's Arkells with Leather Jacket on X. Hey, I'm Sam. How you doing? And I'm going to be honest. I think they got to make the newer headlights just a little bit dimmer. Just a little bit. You probably noticed this if you've been out on the road with like around a newer vehicle. Like those LEDs go like crazy. And those aren't the high beams. Those are just like the regular headlight. And they're nuts. And I think we're at the point where, like, honestly, for safety, there needs to be a third mode on some of these, like, LED headlights, which are city mode, where the lights aren't bright enough to illuminate it, someone's entire house. And don't get me wrong. I understand why the LEDs are there. Way better for light. And, like, if you're doing highway driving, you need LED headlights. My headlights don't hold up. But my headlights also don't blind people as they walk down the street, you know? Like, if they can make a third mode, it'll be great, because otherwise, like, my astigmatism, it just goes crazy. I'm driving past a vehicle and I'm like, ah, cool. I literally can't see a thing right now. I really hope I don't hit a car.

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0: Calgary is a growing city with construction and people on the move. Sometimes that can mean delays on our roads, but planning your trip ahead of time can make it easier to get where you need to go. 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Get the lowdown on slowdowns. Visit calgary.ca/plan your trip.
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8: 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Raised on the alternative. Calgary's original alt. 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

Gorillaz with Clint Eastwood on Axe. Did anyone else imagine that wildfire smoke was going to become a hot button political debate? I didn't. If you're out of the loop, Donald Trump has called for tariffs against Canada because of wildfire smoke. Sure. And here's the thing. I think we need to get better at forest fire management in this country. We've seen in the last like 10, 15 years how bad it has gotten. Totally understandable, but like really tariffs over that. And the worst part about it is there's active fires in the northwestern United States affecting air quality in BC and Alberta that's been intermittent over the last little while. But no, like only the fires in Canada are the problem. Like, come on, guys. Let's work together on this and not like, what are we doing? Tariffing each other over smoke? Makes no sense. Let's just put all the fires out.

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Here is something that really frustrates me about streaming services. Absolutely hate that they split up a specific show across multiple platforms. Like, I've been trying to watch Law and Order with my girlfriend, and you can watch seasons like 8 through 15 on Crave, but if you want seasons 1 through 7, you have to have like some sort of add-on extension for like Amazon Prime, and if you want to watch past that, there's another streaming service. Can you just put it all on one service? Like, hell, I'd probably pay you more per month if I could just watch the whole damn series in one shot, but no, I got to watch this thing for a month, and then I got to cancel that and sign it. Just put it all together. Just in one place. Please. Seriously, I don't understand. Maybe it's like a contractual rights thing, but like, seriously, can you just put everything in one spot for me? I don't want to work this hard.

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Boy Golden with Suffer. It's on X. This next story might make you suffer. Apparently, people in China are so addicted to having AI boyfriends and girlfriends that the Chinese government needed to ban it. That's where we're at. You know what? Kind of on board with China's decision here. And there's never been a time in my life where I've gone like, oh yeah, like the Chinese government did something that I would agree with. But yeah, maybe here. No one needs to be dating an AI girlfriend. Like, it's taking it to another level of like weirdness. You remember you would have that one friend in like junior high who would be like, yeah, like I'm totally dating a girl, but like she lives in another school. Well, now that guy can just go on the app store and get himself an AI girlfriend and say, hey guys, I want you to meet my partner. It's the screen of my cell phone. Yeah, we don't need those apps. We can get rid of those. Let's not give people AI girlfriends, boyfriends, all right?

It's Arctic Monkeys, Do I Want to Know on X. My name is Sam. And over the weekend, I was at a wedding, which was an awesome time. I was celebrating my best buddy Dylan and his wife Emma. Great time. But around the time of the wedding party, everybody lets the drinks fly, you know, the ties come off and get tied around people's heads. The number one question I got asked is, Sam, when are you getting married so we can party again? It's like, oh, here comes that question again. Great. Awesome. Don't get me wrong. I've thought about it. When you're with somebody for like longer than a year and you're not like 19, you're definitely thinking about it, but it hasn't come about yet. But seriously, like the noise about it is like already ramping up. In the group chat today, I had buddies asking if I would take my girlfriend's last name or if she would take mine. Like, they're trying to ordain this into reality.

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It's Oasis. Don't Look Back in Anger on X. My name is Sam. That is going to do it for me. Thanks for following along today. I'm going to pass it over to Ty and Millions there in the studio. Just a few minutes. Just hang out. Wait for them. They'll be here for you. Just want to give you a reminder that the latest music advisory panel is posted now. 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We send out a music advisory panel about once a month to get your opinion on how our tunes are doing, whether you're, you know, kind of vibing with them or if you don't like them that much. 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Just hit me up and ask there, 403-238-9929. And I will see you again tomorrow. Here's the Black Keys. No rain, no flowers. 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
0: I hate this.
1: Yeah, me too. Anyways, we're here. Are you here as well? 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
1: The CFL continues to mourn the loss of Saskatchewan Roughriders linebacker and team captain Jaden Dahlke. The team says the 30-year-old died in a car accident on Saturday night. The Roughriders remember Dahlke as a relentless warrior on the field whose toughness and work ethic inspired teammates. The Riders' next action is Thursday when they play Edmonton. On a different field, the Toronto Blue Jays and manager John Schneider says the team needs to start putting wins together if they hope to make the playoffs. The Jays, 7 games under 500, open a 4-game series against the visiting Tampa Bay Rays tonight. Right-hander Dylan Cease will be on the mound for the Jays, while the AL East leading Rays, who have lost 5 in a row, will counter with right-hander Nick Martinez. And on the hardwood, the Toronto Tempo will be aiming to snap a 2-game losing streak when they host the Las Vegas Aces in one of 4 WNBA games on tonight's schedule.
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14: Something in the air, sorry if I stare. I got the feeling that tonight you're gonna take me there. Take me to the moon and put me in my tomb. 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

0: Shane won. 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That's their couple name. Sorry. Bryce and Trinity won. And now what? Now what do we do? There's a couple more weeks left of summer. Should we do something? Should we get really into something? It was really fun to like make my personality two television shows.
1: I think we just kind of sit here and sigh for a bit because there's nothing else to do now.
0: Really? You know, what if we got weirdly into nunchucks?
1: No.
0: You don't want to do nunchucks?
1: No.
0: What about Tai Chi in the park? It's good for you.
1: No, there's too many mosquitoes.
0: That's true. That's true. What if we just started reading all of the Alex Carr books that are like, or sorry, Alan Carr books?
1: It was like Alex Carr.
0: No, Alan Carr books. Like
1: stop making up fake people that don't exist.
0: How to quit smoking. How to not be afraid of flying. We can just learn a lot of Alan Carr knowledge.
1: I guess we could take up smoking and then quit.
0: Something to do. We could.
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1: Hello.
0: Alex Ovechkin is making the news for his Subway order.
1: Okay.
0: Apparently he eats it before every game.
1: You know what? I like a little ritual, and Subway's a good ritual. You know, you get protein, you get veggies, you get
0: Everyone's
1: carbs.
0: Like, I can't believe he eats this. This is crazy. And I looked at the order and I went, this is fine.
1: Okay.
0: This
1: now
0: is
1: I'm curious.
0: Fine. Okay, you ready?
1: Mm-hmm.
0: It's a spicy Italian.
1: Whoa. Oh, my God.
0: With toppings.
1: What? A spicy Italian before working out? My heart would burn out of my chest.
0: Okay, easy. All right, relax.
1: Okay,
0: he's
1: sorry.
0: Russian. He's got this.
1: Oh, okay.
0: And then a Flamin' Hot Cheetos.
1: So, worse then.
0: I think that sounds fine. I'm like, that's
1: he
0: not that crazy.
1: He must be spitting acid the entire game.
0: I'm sure he's like many athletes anyone who plays rec league hockey probably can attest to this, that, you know, when you're in the change room, someone's always in the bathroom taking a number two. It's probably Ovechkin.
1: You think it's that?
0: I think it's going right through his system, clearing him out.
1: Just getting him ready?
0: Getting him light for the game.
1: Disgusting, yet totally fair and understandable.
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0: John Mulaney brings the laughs to the Great Outdoors Comedy Festival August 30th. 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

Now, Young the Giant, different kind of love on

0: I was reading a report that Burger King is preparing for the GLP-1 revolution.
1: I mean, it's smart to think ahead. Do you know anyone actually on a GLP-1 or Ozempic or Wegovy or whatever?
0: Nope.
1: Personally, you don't?
0: I don't think so.
1: Person, and it was because of diabetes.
0: That's fair.
1: So I feel like they think it's bigger than it is.
0: Oh, over in America, it is. I mean, we saw it with Hollywood.
1: We see it every day, Ty.
0: Yeah.
1: Okay, so what does that mean?
0: I don't know what that means. I'm like, how does Burger King prepare for that? Like, isn't it a drug that makes you not want to eat?
1: Yeah. So are they going to make their food look more delicious? Or is it just going to be smaller portions?
0: It looks even better.
1: Introducing Burger King salad.
0: I think that already exists.
1: Oh.
0: Yeah.
1: Is it a Whopper, but just chopped up and thrown into a bowl to look less appetizing?
0: We discussed boppers.
1: Oh, yes. The bopper, of course.
0: The
1: of
0: tiny
1: course.
0: Bopper Whopper.
1: Yeah. I don't like this.
0: I mean, it's fine. I just think it's weird. Like, usually they should be fighting it head on. They should try to make their food worse for you and bigger and better.
1: I kind of like that idea, honestly.
0: Yeah, go to war with the GLP-1. Don't give in.
1: Yeah, do ramen burger burrito. Whoa. Did I do something?
0: Write that down.
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1: We've already got some really good feet. What?
2: I was going to be like, is there an ant strut?
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2: Yeah.
1: Are you glad, you did that?
2: Yeah. Is there?
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2: Could be a good cover band.
1: We've got a lot of great feedback on this tune already. People are loving Call My Name by Uncle Strut. Sister band of Auntie Strut.
2: Auntie Strut, really? Yeah. I thought it was just Ant Strut.
1: No, sure. no, you were wrong. If you love the tune, make sure we know that. 2389929. Also, if you hate it, we also need to know. It's Uncle Strut, Call My Name, not Ant Strut. Uncle
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1: Strut.
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2: Here it is. Stop.

0: Do I look tired today?
1: No, why?
0: Because I was up till about 3 a.m. looking at sea lions.
1: Yeah.
0: Because I want that water dog.
1: There comes a time in every man's life.
0: I didn't know about this.
1: Where they find sea lions, whether on YouTube or on TikTok or on Instagram.
0: Or a mall or something.
1: Sometimes they find you or you find them. And then you'll go down a rabbit hole for about 3 weeks. My husband went through this earlier this year.
0: I was like, is this a dog?
1: Yeah.
0: Like, it looks like my dog. It's acting like my dog.
1: And it's
0: then
1: a sea dog.
0: I was looking it up and oh my goodness, they got some ancestry shared.
1: Yeah.
0: And I was like, wow, okay, so sea lion's kind of like a dog. Can I have one?
1: Yeah, it's a dog mermaid. You know how we have like mermaids or people? It's a dog mermaid.
0: This is real.
1: Yeah, but it's actually real.
0: It's the most incredible thing I've ever seen. So.
1: I'm so happy for you. What's your favorite move?
0: When they spin.
1: They like the spin.
0: Or when they do the loud.
1: I like the.
0: I like that.
1: And if you're listening and you're going, wow, I don't know what you're talking about. You will. You will eventually.
0: Yeah, I've been smiling. Been smiling since like last night when I discovered these things.
1: I know.
0: Wow.
1: Isn't it a nice little treat away from all the horrors?
0: Yeah. Yeah. And I said to you, I said, I don't think we eat sea lions, but I think I'm more vegetarian now.
1: And
0: I'm not vegetarian, but I think I might be now just from looking at a sea lion.
1: You're like, man, if they're this nice, other animals are probably this nice.
0: Don't want to do it.
1: No, I get it.
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0: X92.9 X Afternoons with Ty and Millions. Ty, did you know that I run like a foundation?
1: What's it called?
0: Alberta's Against Hiking.
1: Oh, really?
0: Yeah. Have you ever heard of that?
1: No, I haven't. You clearly got to get the word out there more.
0: Well, we raise awareness that hiking is terrible and stop asking your friends to do it because no one likes walking uphill. Unless you do. I'm just saying, if you don't actively say, I love hiking, stop making your friends go for hikes. Nobody else likes it. And I love finding proof and confirmation that my foundation should exist. And that's coming in this story from Google. Apparently, there were some hikers in BC that went on a 5-hour hike. First of all, kill me. Disgusting. 5 hours?
1: Ugh! You've never done a 5-hour hike?
0: I haven't done a 90-minute hike, Ty, okay. Because I'm a all part right. of Albertans Against Hiking.
1: You're right. Sorry.
0: Anyways, it was a 5-hour and 13-minute hike involving lots of left and right turns. Howe Sound Crest Trail. On paper, it looked really easy. Once they started hiking, it actually is a 12 to 14 hour hike. But Google Maps does not know that. And Google Maps is saying it's 5 hours. So imagine waking up. You're going on a hike. You already hate it, but your friends love it and you want to support them. You pack your water, your granola bars, maybe a fiber one, maybe a fiber two.
1: A fiber two.
0: Yeah, they're extra good for you. For the diarrheas. And then you go at 9 o'clock in the morning. No, nay.
1: 6 a.m.
0: Nay, 6 a.m.
1: Yeah.
0: For a 5-hour hike, waiting for it to be over, knowing at the end you're going to have a beer and a brunch and it's all going to be worth it, kind of. And you get 6 hours in.
1: It's still going?
0: And you're still going.
1: So wait, was it 14 hours one way?
0: No, total.
1: That's not too bad.
0: Oh,
1: that's all right.
0: That's not too bad.
1: That's all right.
0: I'm never trusting you for anything.
1: But I do know people do this all the time with maps. Like I have friends who went for a trail run on Strava that was supposed to be like an hour run.
0: Yeah.
1: It was actually like 5 hours.
0: Yeah.
1: And they're no longer together.
0: That makes total sense.
1: Yeah.
0: You know what never
1: they
0: does
1: split
0: this?
1: After that.
0: You know what never does this?
1: What?
0: The Google Maps to the closest wine bar and tapas. It'll say, oh, it's a 13-minute walk. Maybe it's 15. But you know what? That's at the end. Wine bar and tapas.
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0: X Afternoons with Ty and Millions. Something weird happened this morning at 5 a.m.
1: I mean, nothing good happens before the sun rises.
0: That's true. Amazon called me like 50 times.
1: Interesting.
0: From 5:19 in the morning till about 5:30 in the morning.
1: What did they want?
0: Well, I didn't have any packages ordered, so I was very confused. And then they didn't leave a voicemail. So then I was thinking, all right, I don't usually shop at Amazon that often.
1: I'm
0: more of like a mom and pop store
1: type of
0: supporter. I know you love your Amazon. That's cool.
1: Yeah, thanks.
0: But the few things I have ordered, like the four things I've maybe ordered.
1: Right.
0: Maybe this guy saw them and he said, that guy's really cool. I want to hang out with him. And that was the only time he could call me.
1: He just wants to hang out with you?
0: That's what my thought was.
1: Do you need any new friends? I feel like you're really busy.
0: I'm pretty busy. That's why, like, I don't know. He's probably shy. I didn't leave a message.
1: It's got nothing to
0: do. How do you say, like, hey, I saw your Amazon order.
1: What did you order?
0: I didn't order anything.
1: So then why would he want to be friends with you if you
0: don't order
1: anything?
0: He's probably seen the history. You know, he's like, oh, you know, this guy seems to have a dog. He knows a good deal on dishwasher tablets.
1: Totally.
0: So
1: that's what I was thinking.
0: Yeah.
1: Obviously, like,
0: he just wants to chill with me. Yeah.
1: Totally not anyone trying to steal your identity off Amazon.
0: And no, absolutely not.
1: That would be crazy. 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
1: Cool.
0: The Odyssey.
1: Whoa, there's usually a sound.
0: You have to sing it.
1: Okay.
0: The Odyssey and Moana both cost $250 million to make.
1: Like the new Moana?
0: Yeah.
1: With The Rock?
0: Yeah. Cost the same as...
1: So The Odyssey.
0: The Odyssey. The
1: Christopher
0: IMAX
1: Nolan
0: film, yeah.
1: And Moana.
0: Mm-hmm.
1: And which one's going to make more money?
0: Well, I mean, have you seen The Rock's wig in that? Like, come on.
1: Everyone's got to go twice.
0: People are rushing to see this. Woo! And, like, it's been so long since they've told that Moana story, so...
1: I don't even remember what it's about. How far will she go?
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0: I know this is so incredibly unlike me, but I have a bone to pick with AI, Ty.
1: What?
0: I know, right? Okay, have you seen people posting, like restaurants posting these grandiose photos of their food where it's like all slopped up? Mm-hmm. Covered in sauce and cheese, and there's so many pickles and jalapenos and toppings, and you can tell it's AI because there's like a hue, and also it looks so fake. I do have a problem with that, but my bigger problem is if you're gonna use AI to make photos of your food,
2: better look like it.
0: It better look like it. Better look close. You're having 7 jalapenos on this burger and there's only 2 on mine. That's false advertising. If your AI made you have 10 pickles in the photo, I expect at least 10 as a pickly girl.
2: Because what happens when there's not?
0: Then it's fake.
2: No, you go.
3: I'm pissed now.
0: And then I say, I'm pissed now. Give me more pickles. And they say, you have to pay for them. And I said, that's not what the AI said.
2: It's like it's the same rage you feel as a kid and you're watching the Teenage Mutant Ninja Turtles cartoon and
0: the pizza.
2: And it looks so good and you've never ever in your life had a pizza that looked like that.
0: Exactly. It's the exact same thing except for it's
2: real
0: being
2: life.
0: Advertised yeah. to have the 15 pickles. Mm-hmm. Give me the 15 pickles.
2: And nobody gets hurt. What?
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0: Are you missing out on X Mornings with Beckler and Shauna?
1: We were suggesting some names for the new Catholic high school they're building in Seton, I believe. Southeast. So the school board has put forward five names.
2: They're all pretty lame.
1: Different saints to choose from, right?
2: Yeah.
1: And then you referenced the 90s girl group All Saints.
2: Yeah.
1: And I thought about how funny it is that there are schools named All Saints. Like, there is an All Saints High School in Calgary. That's kind of a cop-out, isn't it? They're just like,
2: let's just go with All Saints. How about that?
1: Decide on which saint. What about all of them?
2: All of them.
1: They're all
2: equally saints are beautiful.
1: Pious and great.
2: Yes, so, they're all fantastic. So,
1: you know, schools are named after, I mean, not so much, but prime ministers and stuff, right?
2: Politicians.
1: Like, all politicians.
2: All politicians
1: high
2: school.
1: What kind of an NPC goes to all politicians high school?
2: I bet you we're not far from that either, hey?
0: No. X Mornings with Beckler and Shauna.
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3: Established in 2007. 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

0: X Afternoons with Ty and Millions. You said your friend had the craziest airplane ride of all time.
1: Okay, buckle up. Get it? So she actually posted this on socials yesterday, and I watched it like a horror movie. I don't know where she was flying from, but she got on this plane, and immediately the person who sat next to her was standing on the seat barefoot.
0: Standing
1: on the seat barefoot.
0: How could you stand? How tall is this person?
1: I don't know.
0: 3 feet tall?
1: Yeah, not very tall. Like, I'm thinking like 5 feet maximum. Was standing on the seat, reaching into their bag. Ended up, before the plane like kind of closed and took off, ran and like body checked people to get into the cockpit to talk to the pilots.
0: About what?
1: I don't know.
0: These dogs?
1: This is just what I've heard from these stories on Instagram.
0: Okay.
1: So then, after the plane takes off, this person starts sneezing into her hands and wiping it on her clothes. Obviously very, very ill with the flu. And then finally finds a napkin or a Kleenex, and then dirties it so much and just keeps putting it directly beside my friend. She asked the flight attendants if she could be moved. It was a full flight, and they were just like, so sorry.
0: Yeah, flying
1: so then
0: sucks.
1: Deals with this person. Eventually, this person starts shoving her dirty napkins into the seat.
0: I thought you were about to be like, in her mouth.
1: No, into the seat, like a little fold.
0: Oh, jerk.
1: And then puts her feet in the fold, barefoot, toes just fondling these tissues. And my friend is watching this happen, makes a post being like, hey, I don't know if I want to post about this whole thing that's going on in front of me right now, but just a tip, never touch any of the magazines. Because of what I'm seeing. Eventually she does post this, and she's like, got her toes in between these magazines and these billfolds and things like that. And she's just watching this. Ends up like kidding her with these dirty napkins. Spends like half the flight in the washroom. Anyways, my point of this story, other than it was horrifying.
0: Gross.
1: At what point do you just like show someone's face in a social media post saying, you're disgusting? Like, where's the line between protecting privacy out of like kindness and naming and shaming so people don't do this? Is that the line? Is sticking your toes in the folder of the seat in front of you the line?
0: It's got to be close to it.
1: I was just like, she's so nice about it. I think she even used like AI to change the color and like the outfit this person was wearing to protect her identity, which was really kind. But at what point do you just not take a photo of her face and be like, if this is your friend, tell them to never fly again?
0: Yeah, like the toe goes in the mouth, I guess. I don't know.
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6: Lots of vehicle crash southbound Deerfoot Trail at Pagan Trail Southeast, blocking the southbound right lanes. Delays in the area.
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1: How could one forget?
0: You were alive for it?
1: Nope.
0: 1993, you weren't alive?
1: I was not.
0: For real?
1: I was born in 94.
0: Really? Okay, I'll send you changing your age.
1: Wait,
0: here.
1: Whoa, whoa, whoa. So you are older than me.
0: Not really. Anyways.
1: We're the same age, he says every day.
0: They revealed a statue for him outside, I believe it's the Rogers Center.
1: Mm-hmm.
0: And I thought, you know, that's like people's home. You know, people work there all the time. That's their house. That's what it is in my mind.
1: Right. I mean, it's you're right.
0: So imagine if you had a statue outside your house.
1: Mm-hmm. What moment somebody?
0: In history would it significantly depict?
1: Wink Yahoo's first episode on Uh-Oh.
0: That'd be a hit?
1: That's a hit.
0: That was like the big moment in your house?
1: Not in my house, but just like in life it was huge. What about okay. you?
0: I was thinking like the moment I dropped out of college.
1: Oh, you mean like personal?
0: Yeah,
1: ones?
0: Like it's like an accomplishment. Oh. Like it'd be me on the phone being like, yeah, I'm not coming back. Sorry, guys.
1: I would love like a tableau of the first time I ever made eye contact while smoking a bong with my mother.
0: Yeah, that'd be a good one.
1: She was so proud of me. She's like, whoa, that's a huge hit.
0: Millions.
1: Wow, what a toke.

0: From the 21 soundtrack.
1: And from my 7.4 million viewed TikTok video.
0: Okay, well.
1: That's young folks. Peter, Bjorn, and John.
0: That's where people would know it from.
1: I think so.
0: On a side note, Joe Carter. Do you know who that is?
1: Nope.
0: He is the Blue Jay who hit that walk-off home run for them to win the World Series back in the day.
1: Oh,
0: he was on both rosters, I believe.

0: 92.9X Afternoons with Ty and Millions. And after the World Cup and all that, it's kind of hard to find entertainment anywhere else. But luckily, I found one on TikTok. It's this guy. He calls himself a hybrid athlete. And what that means is he goes for runs incredibly drunk.
1: So you've met my rugby team.
0: It's very fun to watch. I found him because he was doing... Do you know what buzz balls are?
1: Yes.
0: Yeah, they're like those little mini cocktails in a ball that are like super strong. I found him because he was doing 5K and every kilometer he would chug a buzz ball. So that's five buzz balls. Oh, and he wanted to do it in under 33 minutes. And he did it. And he was so drunk. And then the other time I watched it, it was what are they called? Cutwaters. He did strawberry margarita Cutwaters.
1: Awful.
0: Yeah, and he did throw up. But I was thinking about him last night, and I went for some drinks with my sister. Well,
1: but yeah, sister. Anyone.
0: I went for drinks and had many of them, and I got home and I was like, I could do it. Tonight could be the night that I try it. And I did. I did go for a run after Mitch Tequila. Not that bad.
1: Yeah.
0: I did not hate doing that. My heart was like way slower than usual, which is crazy. Because usually my heart rate jumps to 95 as soon as I run half a block.
1: Yeah.
0: Or 195, sorry. But no, it was kind of fun. Everything looked a little cooler and it was just like a little bit more of a blast. And my ankles didn't buckle under me, which is why I didn't want to run intoxicated before.
1: And I saw you were at the gym at 7 a.m. So how many drinks before that?
0: That one, I only had the two.
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13: Traffic-wise, I do got an accident to report. It's on southbound Deerfoot Trail at Pagan Trail Southeast, blocking the southbound right lanes. And an accident westbound to Anderson Road at Elbow Drive Southwest.
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